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0: suppose let me go. If you love for me, give me, let me show you. Cause that sticks off my love. If you didn't make up my bed, no.
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0: Gimme That by Ira Starr and Wizkid. Good morning. And gentlemen, good morning, friends and foes. Good morning, mummies and daddies, one more time. I know that, yeah, I just finished the morning show and it's weird for you to hear my voice again. But like I always say, whenever you hear my voice again in the morning, you just know that there's something cooking, there's something very special for you at the end of the day. Well, like you already know, my name is Igwe Van Henshaw, and this is Unicorn 103.5 FM, the only station that offers you the best of education, information, and of course, entertainment 360. We love to call it Edu Infotainment. And right now, we have an exclusive interview, and we have a lot of two gentlemen in the studio, and we're going to talk to us about something that I find very exciting. When I heard about this thing, as a matter of fact, it was something that excited me so much because I have looked forward to something like this for a very, very long time in the city of Calabar. I have with me Mr. Adams and Mr. John, and they are both representatives from the Starlight Cinema right here in the city of Calabar. Good morning, guys, and welcome to Unicorn Radio International. How are you feeling? Let me start with you, Mr. Adams. How are you feeling?
1: Yeah, good morning. Malabresis. I'm fine. I'm delighted to be here.
0: Amazing. How about you, Mr. John? How are you doing this morning?
2: Good morning, guys. I'm fine and cool, and thank you for having me here.
0: Amazing. Thank you for joining me this morning. How was your weekend? How did you guys enjoy your weekend?
2: Well,
0: I'm laughing. I can already tell what it was like.
2: So it's been a very tough weekend. You know, trying to get things going because we are in a week that is very important for us, and but we are happy. We are excited, and we are also how will I put it now? It's a week. Like I said, it's a week we are expecting a lot of things to happen. So we are excited.
0: Okay, I'm glad that you're excited. Now let's talk about the cinema and filmmaking industry right here in the city of Calabar before we go into the nitty-gritty of Starlight Cinema. Now unlike other cities like Port Harcourt, Lagos, Abuja, Calabar doesn't have a lot of cinema. Did I just say a lot? It has only one cinema. Just
1: okay.
0: One.
1: Okay, they had.
0: It's not that bad now, Mr. Adams. At least there's one cinema, you know, in Calabar. Yeah. You know, unlike other cities, that there are a lot of cinemas. Now, so far, so good. According to your own survey and your own findings, why do you think that we don't have a lot of cinemas in the city of Calabar?
2: Okay, for me, I think it has been a general thing with Nigeria, not even Calabar alone. I was at an event, LIFAC, last week in Lagos, International Movie, whatever, and they were discussing about the low turnout of cinemas in Nigeria generally. So it's a thing that, you know, generally Nigeria is low when it comes to all these things, but Nigeria is coming up. They were trying to compare how much was made in the cinema industry last year, about 16 billion in Nigeria, compared to how much was made in China, about 900 and something million dollars. So, and the question comes down to, what is the factor? And when the breakdown came, they discovered that in China you have over 10,000 cinemas. In Nigeria we have less than 300 cinemas. So how do we get? So it's a baby industry that is just starting. And when you now look at it, how do we now take advantage? How do we bring movies? You'll be surprised that people still buy CDs to watch movies in Nigeria.
0: In 2026?
2: In 2026, yeah.
0: Wait, what?
2: There are villages that they still have these TVs with this back, what do you call it now? Yeah. These boxes and all those things. So, because you are in the city, you may not understand until when you go to these villages. So, how do we do that? How do we close this gap? And it's an opportunity. Now, when you look at Nigerian movie industry, everybody's taking their movies to cinemas. Somebody taking their movie to cinema is not one person's work. There's a lot of job created. There's a lot. So, and how do we spread these things? It's by coming to a place like this, and there is need for even more. You know, and now what we are doing to close this gap is not just doing a cinema. It is doing something that is up to standard. You know, by the time you want to compare, you come to Lagos, you see a lot of cinemas. You know, you want to see something. You don't just want to put a projector and something into a room and start. No, you want to have a standard that you say, okay, I've been to Lagos, this is where it is. I've been to London, this is where it is. I've been to Dubai. There's nothing different. So that is why Starlight came in. And like you said, it's an opportunity. Like, it is still a baby industry that is growing that, you know.
0: Okay, let me ask you this, right? So I've been meaning to have this conversation with somebody who is into filmmaking and, you know, owning or running the business of a cinema. Now, if you notice, in recent times, we have a lot of movie makers, filmmakers and producers taking their films to YouTube.
2: Yes.
0: Now, do you think the YouTube industry, so to say, is a threat to cinema business?
2: Okay, this is not just happening in Nigeria.
0: Mm.
2: It's happening everywhere. But still, the YouTube, the cinema thing, you can't be overlooked. And let me give you an example. There was a movie by Funke Akindele that just went to YouTube.
0: Mm.
2: The first thing she did was to take it to cinema.
0: Yes.
2: After cinema, she took it to the streaming platforms.
0: Mm, Netflix.
2: So from there to YouTube. So there's a lot of money to be made when you do it the proper way. And now the Nigerian body, I've forgotten the name now, the Nigerian body for cinemas, they were like, bring your movies. They even want to have data.
0: Okay.
2: They want to have the data to know how many movies are we even producing. You know, they said we are the second in the world after
0: India.
2: I think after Nollywood or so, we are the second. But that figure is not even right because a lot of people just go to YouTube. Now they are shutting down a lot of channels. They will tell you, bring your movies. And to get certified for your movie is not even up to 24 hours. So when you bring your movie to, they will advise you because it's just like going in a channel that if you go to YouTube, you've cut out about two channels, which could have made you more money. And movies nowadays is not cheap to make. So if you want to make your money, you go through. And again, movies sometimes they are just 2-3 weeks, sometimes a month in the cinema before you go to another platform. So imagine how much you could have made from the cinema, then you take it to streaming platforms, and you know. So it is not a threat. In fact, the greatest threat came during COVID. When nothing was happening and everybody went, and people were like, cinema is dead. But no, everybody discovered that, you know, Blockbuster is coming out, and the fun is not watching it alone on your phone. The fun is, I'm going somewhere where I can grab a popcorn, where I can connect, where I can, you know, have fun and people talking and all those things. So that, you can't take that away. It's just like COVID. After COVID, everybody was like, work from home. But almost 90% of people have gone back to the offices because it's not that easy. Doing it all alone, you have to socialize, you have to do a lot of things, and you know, and there are so many goodies attached to watching a movie. You get a popcorn, you get your snacks, you get your drinks. So those things that you can order, but it's never going to be like when you are watching. And again, the
3: big screen, introverts,
2: and the big screen, you can't take out the big screen.
3: You imagine
2: watching a movie on a 200-inch, 300-inch, 500-inch screen. You know, it's never the same. The sound is never the same. So that is it.
0: Well, amazing. And let me move over to you, Mr. Adams. Now, Calabar is, compared to other cities, you know, it's slow. It's a bit slow-paced. It's not as fast and bustling as other cities. Now, you bring in Starlight Cinema to Calabar. What was the initiative?
1: Okay, you know, in Calabar, it's actually a semi-service state. There's no money in Calabar like that. Like, you know, compared to other cities like Lagos, Port Harcourt and the rest. So now, bringing in Starlight Cinema to Calabar in or during the weekends, we don't really have that entertainment that we want. The highest thing we can do in the during the weekend, we go to watch ball. Do you want to take your kids away? You just take them to maybe to eatery, to eat and stuff like that. So you've not had the opportunity to make your kids to experience life in a whole different dimension. So bringing Starlight Cinema to Calabar and making it intentional, your kids will have the opportunity to, you know, to experience life in a very different form. So imagine a child of 5 years, 6 years seeing a 300-inch screen, watching movies, eating popcorn, and seeing the ambience alone is what it's that's going to be very thrilling to those children. It's going to be an experience that they will not forget for a long. In our days, when we were much younger, we didn't know anything like cinema.
0: It was for the rich children.
1: We go to places like maybe small video shops, we pay small token, we put a video CD or this video recorder, VCR or VCD. We put it and we just sit down. What we don't know what, because sometimes we'll be watching the movies and you hear some background noise inside the TV. So that experience is, to us, at that level, it was a very good experience. But imagine, let's say 20, 30 years after that time, and you have kids that they're having what we couldn't have that time. No, it's going to be very, the experience will be wow. So bringing Starlight Cinema to Calabar, it's an upgrade to cinematography. Because in Calabar, you notice that we've not really had that cinema vibe. We had one, it came and gone. Then the ones that we have, I'm not really sure. They have the ambience of a proper and you know, the way a cinema is supposed to be.
0: Okay,
1: but
0: now.
1: Starlight Cinema, it's fully automated, upgraded, and standard.
0: Okay, I'll take your word for it. Now, you know, like you've said, this is going to be a new experience for people living in Calabar because, you know, we don't get to experience things like that. I mean, a few years ago, I spoke with, you know, a set of children and said they've never been to a cinema. And I found that very sad because it should be something that a child should experience at least once or twice in their lifetime. Yeah. But, you know, because we did not have a lot of cinemas, I mean, like you said, one came, left, another one came, caught on fire. I hope Starlight Cinema, nothing will happen to Starlight Cinema.
1: In Starlight Cinema, we have professionals. You know, sometimes when you see all these things happening, it's because most people don't want to follow the standard.
0: Okay.
1: You understand? So now there's a standard protocol that you need to observe when you are staging the cinema. If the protocol says, like, you want to have 2 mm wire, that is, you have to use 2 mm wire. You don't have to cut corners.
0: Okay.
1: Those are the issues that come, because a cinema is all about electronics, cabling, wiring. So once you don't have the right cables, the right wiring, then you're off it. So now, those things will also lead to the durability of your cinema. So if you don't get the proper cables, the proper wires, the AC, whatever, you don't get it right, that's where your problem starts. You might, the cinema might work. Not that those things will not work, they will work. But how long? What's the durability? So these are the problems.
0: Okay.
2: I also want to add to what he said. Nobody prays for fire.
1: Yeah.
0: True.
2: And nobody prays for anything.

0: their business. But the thing is, we try as much as
1: Starlight Cinema experience, because, you know, like Mr. Adam said, you know, it's not like what we see here in Calabar. You know, it's a one-of-a-kind cinema. Now, walk me through the experience from, you know, how the ambience is going to look like, because I feel like people are always enticed by what they hear. They want to experience it, especially when it's quote-unquote luxurious, because for Nigerians, anything that has a luxury to it, you can sell anything to Nigerians. As long as it has luxury in it, you can sell anything to Nigerians. So walk me through the Starlight's cinema experience.
0: Okay, so we have a lot to offer. Mm. And I will start with, I remember when we did our billboard at the mall, we had a code, a scan code that anybody passing could scan to register to be the first of the many people to experience what we are offering. And luckily, few people scanned. And for those that scanned, this Friday, they will have a VIP experience of the cinema. So on Friday, we are having a private opening, private screening, only for selected few.
1: Am I one of the selected few?
2: Did you scan?
1: Well, I do not know about it. Yeah,
0: we have a very big billboard
1: at the mall. I don't go to the mall. My job doesn't allow me to go to the mall.
0: So you have to, if you want to experience something different, you have to.
1: Well, I need special treatment, and you guys are not leaving this place without giving me a special treatment.
0: We'll work out something for you.
2: Okay.
0: So also, so that is number one. Mm. We make sure that people pay attention. If you pay attention, if you've been going to the mall, you will have seen it. Few people pay attention and they scan. We also have few guests, friends, investors, and everybody coming around to, you know, that Friday night. Mm. Then on Saturday, we are starting now. So this is how it's gonna work. This is how we've planned it to be. We have a website, which is www.starlightcinemas.ng. If you visit the website right now, you can only see the countdown. Mm. But on Friday, it's going to go live, and people can start booking. So we are trying to let people know that things have moved. We've moved beyond paper and all those things. Definitely, when you come to the counter, you can buy your ticket. But there's a lot of package, or a lot of packages online that you can, from there, you can register to endpoint. Each time you come to the cinema, we are going to have family package. You have family of 3-4. We don't expect you to pay for the children all the same rate. Mm. So it will be discounted. But all these things are only available on the website.
1: Okay.
0: We are going to have student pass. Okay. Whereby we know students. I was once a student. I'm still a student. I'm still learning. And for students, we know definitely something should be taken off the ticket price. So we are having this student discount. Mm-hmm. So for UNICAL student, for example, once you register on the website, you register with your student details, then you have your pass for a semester.
1: Okay.
0: So when you come, you can come to the movie. We're also doing subscription-based. Mm-hmm. So subscription-based is, in a month, you can pay so amount of money.
1: Okay.
0: And you come to the cinema to watch. Sometimes, like some students, they are free in the morning. You just want to do something. Mm-hmm. So you can just walk into the cinema without having to pay. Just have your phone, 1 hour or 2 hours movie, and you go. So we don't want it to be like you have to pay every time. Okay. So we have that subscription based. Mm-hmm. So we're also considering children. And there also be promo codes. For example, for the launch day, we are launching a promo code as well that will only last for a day or two. That when you come, you are discounted. So we have a lot of benefits. But everybody needs to, if you want to benefit from these things, it has to be on the website.
1: Mm-hmm.
0: So you visit the website. Then when you come, you can as well come to the mall. By the time we are done, totally with the whole thing, we are looking about 550 capacity cinema with five rooms, which will have VIP sections, the 4DX and all those things. So it's different. Each room gives you different vibe.
1: Mm.
0: You get what I'm saying? Mm. So that is the little I can give you right now.
1: So now let's talk about the website. So I've come to realize a trend with businesses that have websites, especially cinemas and other businesses that have websites.
0: Yeah.
1: The website looks nice, glamorous and stuff, but it's not functional. It's useless, because you cannot make real-time purchase or real-time reservations on the website. Now, are we expecting something like that with Starlight Cinema?
0: It's definitely different. On Saturday, on Friday, if you book, and even if you don't have, like, the website is functional, absolutely functional, and we've been testing, we've been doing a very rigorous testing, and I can tell you, because that's where you have the movie posters, you have the movie trailers, you can even watch movie trailers, you have everything there. So it's not a website that you design, that kind of website, not a website you design one off. It's something for a promo code that I just mentioned. We need to, you know, there are things that changes.
1: Yeah.
0: So we want to go almost almost it's not even cashless now. We don't want to have more paperwork. Mm. Everything has to be online. So much work has been put into it, and it's not going to stop. So it is a continuous thing. Even sitting, to the extent that you can pick the sitting you want on the website. Mm. So these things are not one-off thing that you can just say, okay, I've done this and that's the end. No. So it's a continuous, and we keep developing it as well. And there's also a space for feedback to say, okay, we have these problems on the website, and definitely we'll reach out to you. Yeah.
1: Amazing. I like the sound of that already. Now, Mr. Adams, there's something that, you know, there's a trend with cinema that I actually like, and I would be so glad if that trend is being imbibed in the Starlight Cinema, and that is a meet and greet with celebrities. Now, when some movies are, you know, out in cinemas, they always have some celebrities come to the cinemas, you know, to meet and greet their fans, you know, give them that one-in-a-lifetime experience. Is that something that Starlight Cinema is willing to do?
3: Yeah, Starlight, as I told you earlier, that we are working as an international company.
1: Okay.
3: Very stock and upgraded. And when we are going to premiere movies. We're not going to watch playback movies.
4: What a time to be alive.
3: So now when you're talking about celebrities coming around, they're definitely going to be on premier movies.
4: Yes.
3: When you're doing your premiere, so some of the celebrities will always come around to visit and, you know, have a meet and greet with their fans and like. So now, during that period, this is what's going to happen. When the movie comes up, it's going to be aired on Starlight Cinemas.
4: Okay.
3: And that is where you're going to watch it first. So, I think your question is answered. Celebrities during the premiere of any movies that Starlight is showing, they will come around, do meet and greets, see your celebrities, whoever you want to see on that day. Then Starlight will give you the opportunity to meet the celebrities.
1: Well, if you're one of those people that you've been dying to meet your favorite actors and actresses, well, Starlight have come to your rescue. It's that time where we are going to have celebrities in the city of Calabar. Thank you so much, Mr. John. Thank you so much, Mr. Adams. Now, before we go, can you give out, you know, more detail, the dates, the venue, you know, the time and everything that, you know, we need to know?
0: Okay. Instagram page that I've mentioned.
1: Okay.
0: We're opening on Saturday, and I need to get my phone to get. We have two phone numbers, one for call only and the other one for WhatsApp. So for call only, you can call anytime to make inquiries, and you'll get
4: And somebody will respond to you. Not the one that there is a call line and nobody's responding to you.
0: No. And we also have a WhatsApp line that you can text, and you will get. You get
1: Do you mind calling out the number so that, you know, our listeners can hear?
0: Okay, for our phone number, the one they can call is 09-11-00-00-230. I'll repeat it again. 09-11-00-00-230. Then the WhatsApp number is 09-16-09-32-000. I can repeat the WhatsApp number again.
1: Okay.
0: 09-16-09-32-000. So those are the numbers.
1: How about your social media platforms? Facebook, Instagram.
0: So right now we're only on Instagram.
1: Okay.
0: And we are optimizing the Instagram. If you text, we've had people who are asking us about, I think, Avengers coming end of this month.
1: Yes.
0: And they've started making reservations already. So the Instagram, the phone numbers, and if you come to the mall, We are there.
1: What section of the mall is Starlight Cinema?
3: Okay, if you're driving, definitely you have to park to be closer to you. You have to park towards the exit gate.
1: Okay.
3: And then it is the exit. If you are going through the exit, you know, in Spa they have the entrance gate
1: and exit
3: gate. So that the Starlight Cinema is closer to the exit gate.
1: Okay.
3: Yeah, the exit door. So it's like maybe 2, 3, 4 shops. The opposite, is it Infinix? The phone shop, the Infinix.
0: Yeah, Infinix. Okay.
3: Opposite Infinix, right? Opposite Infinix. That's where it is. So that's it's going to be closer there.
1: Okay, so ensure that, you know, you get yourself prepared. Ensure that, you know, you brace up for this new cinema experience courtesy of Starlight Cinema. So no longer going to buy or going to download pirated movies. Go and watch these movies in the cinema.
0: I also want to add that by weekend, we plan to have movies till 1 a.m. And we have a very large car park.
1: Okay.
0: Inside the mall, which is safe. So if you come, you want to, from Friday, you can check in for your 10 p.m. movies and all, and then, you know.
1: Amazing. That's a whole lot. That's a breath of fresh air, I would say, because, you know, we've not experienced something like this in Calabar for a very long time. So thank you so much, Mr. Adams. Thank you so much, Mr. John.
0: Thank you to the entire
1: Starlight Cinema organization for bringing this to the city of Calabar. I've not forgotten about my VIP pass, by the way.
0: Definitely.
1: But before we let you guys go, what are your last words? I'm sorry, Mr. John. What are your last words?
0: So my last word is to congratulate our people for having this cinema, and we hope to see them. You know, we hope to give them something different.
1: Okay, how about you?
3: I want to tell people that Starlight is here to stay. They should have that trust in us and always get ready to enjoy their weekends.
1: Okay, thank you very much, Mr. Adams. Thank you so much, Mr. John, for coming and having this conversation with me. So ensure that, you know, you get your money ready, because, you know, after Friday, you can now start booking for your movie tickets or your favorite movies. Starlight Cinema has them, so ensure that, you know, you get yourself ready. And all the movie premieres, all the meet and greets with celebrities, it's coming to Calabar. So this is such a beautiful time to be alive. My name is Vine Henshaw, like you already know, and this is where we draw the curtain. So I come away again tomorrow. My name remains

0: Juanita Mus.
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0: Juanita Mus.

0: no geisha. 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
1: Quaqualata, Quaqualata.

0: 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It's Unical Radio International, Cross River Estates, Nigeria. Point Entertainment.
1: Biased on, we keep you plugged in to the pulse of what's happening from politics, entertainment, society, and beyond. 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

Senator dismisses 8 staff over misconduct, fraud and examination offences. Cross River government promises support for victims of Calabar Market fire. And on the foreign scene, Israel set to receive more U.S. refueling aircraft as Iran strikes intensifies. Shifting gears from that, details of these and more coming up in a jiffy. I am Ikomo Basierim.

And now the news in detail, starting from the campus news. The University of Calabar has dismissed 8 members of staff and sanctioned 1 after following disciplinary action approved at the institution's 174th Governing Council meeting. According to a memo signed by Registrar Dr. Mrs. Icha Chukuka, the affected staff were found culpable of offences including alleged examination misconduct, absenteeism and abandonment of duty, vandalism, falsification of examination results,

0: investments following a fire outbreak that destroyed three of four shops and damaged property along Murtala Mohammed Highway in Ishitown, Calabar. The fire, suspected to have been caused by an electrical fault, left affected business owners with heavy losses, prompting CRSEMA Director General Efa Nyong to assure victims of state government's commitment to providing humanitarian support while urging residents to observe fire safety measures to prevent future incidents. In social welfare, the Cross River State Government has begun training 221 officers to implement its social intervention and investment program across the state's 196 political wards. As part of efforts to strengthen social protection for vulnerable residents, the program will deploy 196 ward development officers and 25 local government liaison officers to identify eligible beneficiaries and conduct Governor Basiotu's People First Social Safety Net initiative. According to State Coordinator Dr. Edem Okokon of Efium, about 29,400 residents will benefit through direct cash transfers and empowerment support, with churches, the Muslim community, and other stakeholders participating in a transparent community-based beneficiary selection process. To improve security and public safety, the Cross River State Government, in collaboration with security agencies, will host a security summit on July 30, 2026 in Calabar to strengthen efforts against insecurity under the theme Unite Against Terror. The summit will bring together government officials, security agencies, traditional and religious leaders, youth groups, civil society, the media, and other stakeholders to promote intelligence sharing, crisis prevention, and community participation in safeguarding lives and property. Organizers say the initiative aligns with Governor Basiotu's commitment to enhancing security and creating a peaceful environment for development across the state. And moving on to the national scene, according to the Nigerian Labour Congress, NLC, organized labour is preparing for a major nationwide campaign to secure a comprehensive review of the national minimum wage and introduce a national minimum pension. Speaking at the inauguration of the Comrade Godwin Abumisi Pensioners Legacy House in Abuja, NLC President Joe Ajaero urged workers and pensioners to remain united ahead of the negotiations, stressing that rising inflation and the high cost of living have made the current wage and pension structure inadequate. He also called on the government to clear outstanding pension arrears and ensure retirees receive dignified welfare after years of service. In a fight against crime and to improve security, the Nigerian military troops conducting coordinated operations across Borno, Yobe, Benue, Plateau, and River State rescued 7 kidnapped victims, neutralized 2 kidnappers, and arrested 4 suspected ISWAP terrorists and collaborators. The operations also led to the recovery of arms and ammunition, the safe destruction of an improvised explosive device on the Maiduguri-Gamboru Highway, and the dismantling of an illegal oil refining site. As security forces intensified efforts against terrorism, kidnapping, and other criminal activities. On insecurity, before we go on the break, residents of the Latana community in Kwara State have appealed to the president, Bola Tinubu, to urgently intervene over persistent bandit attacks that have reportedly claimed lives, displaced residents, and disrupted farming and other economic activities. The community called for increased security deployment and decisive government action to restore peace, protect lives and property, and enable displaced families to return to their homes safely. And you're still listening to World News at 1 p.m. on Unical Radio International 103.5 FM, Calabar. We'll be going on a really short timeout, and when we're back, we'll be bringing you the news in business, foreign, entertainment and lifestyle, and sport. 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

0: Welcome back and thank you for staying tuned. If you're just joining us, you're still on to World News at 1 p.m. In business this afternoon, Central Bank of Nigeria, CBN, Governor Olayemi Cardoso announced that Nigeria's gross external reserves have risen to about $52 billion, while net external reserves have surpassed $40 billion, attributing the improvement to monetary and foreign exchange reforms that restored investor confidence. Cardoso said the unification of the foreign exchange market and ongoing banking sector recapitalization have strengthened the economy, improved transparency, and positioned banks to support greater private sector lending and economic growth. In entertainment and lifestyle, controversial singer Portable has challenged fellow musician Terry G to a celebrity boxing match, saying a fight between them will revive Terry G's career and return him to the spotlight. Speaking on Robin Minds, Portable said Terry G is his preferred opponent after his scheduled rematch with actor Charles Okocha on July 31st. Insisting he's now the face of celebrity boxing in Nigeria and expressing confidence that he would defeat both Okocha and Terry G. And on the foreign scene this afternoon, Israel is set to receive dozens of additional U.S. aerial refueling aircraft as fighting between the United States and Iran intensifies following the collapse of a temporary ceasefire. Israeli officials disclosed that the deployment is part of the Washington's effort to strengthen its military presence in the region and prepare for a possible expansion of operations against Iran, with some aircraft to be stationed at Israeli Air Force bases to reduce disruption to civilian flights and ease pressure on Ben Gurion Airport. And lastly in sports, before we go, Spain defeated defending champions Argentina 1-0 after extra time in the 2026 FIFA World Cup final to claim their second FIFA World Cup title, their first since 2010. Ferran Torres scored the decisive goal in the 106th minute after a tense, closely contested match in New Jersey. While Argentina's hopes of retaining the trophy were dented after Enzo Fernandez was sent off late in regulation time, Spain's triumph capped an impressive tournament under coaches Luis de la Fuente and ended Argentina's reign as world champions. And that's the size of our morning news, of our afternoon news rather. Before we go, here's a quick recap of major headlines. We told you Unico dismisses 8 staff over misconduct, fraud and examination offences. Cross River government promises support for victims of Calabar Market fire. And on the foreign scene, Israel set to receive more U.S. refueling aircraft as Iran's strikes intensifies. If you have news reports from your areas, hostels, departments and faculties, please call our news hotline on 0809-4444-058 or make a report via our website at unicoem.net/ireports. 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Remember that security is everyone's responsibility. Stay alert, stay informed and speak up, because prevention is always better than response. And that was the World News as edited by Okundarake and the production team. My name is Ikomo Basierim. Thank you for listening and do well to enjoy the rest of the broadcast coming your way. Good afternoon.
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Yeah, but it's all love, brother, yeah, it's all love. Whoa, it's all love, my brother, it's all love. And I'm good with it.

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Self-talk matters. Internal talk with eternal significance is very important. Never say to yourself, I am confused, I am a loser. No, but say to yourself what God says about you. You are not born to fail. You are not born to lose. You are not born to be insignificant. You are born to win.

upon any other thing than to win and to enjoy God in this life. Your path may have some challenge along the way, but it is temporary and cannot define you. Your guiding light shines ahead of you. Follow it. You are born to win.

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All right. A very beautiful afternoon, Nigeria. Good afternoon, Calabar. And good afternoon, esteemed and beautiful listeners out there. How are you doing this beautiful afternoon? I believe you are doing just fine. And I also believe that, you know, you are having an amazing day out there. Welcome to the States of the Nation here again on your darling radio station, Unico Radio 103.5 FM. It's actually another day, also another beautiful opportunity, you know, that presents us, you know, with that time where we are going to, you know, dive into the affairs of our nation, where we're going to dive into the affairs of our state, and of course where we are going to bring to you all the emerging trends and of course all the current happenings in our nation, in our state, and even in our very own institution. Time check is 2 minutes past the hour of 2 o'clock, and my name is Okun Ofiondi Catalyst. This beautiful afternoon, if you actually in the city of Calabar, it's been a mixed weather. You know, today seems to be a different day of that a different day from what we, you know, we experienced last week. So it's been more of a sunny day, and you know, when you feel that the sun is just coming out, you know, before you know it changes back, you know, it starts drizzling, and you know, for those persons who are actually at home, you know, or maybe probably you saw

0: got lots of stories for you. We've got lots of emerging trends, lots of happenings. Over the weekend, we witness all lots of things happening out there. And even as I'm talking to you right now, a lot of things are actually happening out there, starting from the political space down to power sector, from the power sector down to the economic sector, down to health sector. Everything is just buzzing, just like the busy streets of Lagos. Lots of things are happening. How about the busy, area, the busy streets of Watt, for those persons, that knows Watt market, how busy it is. So everything is just going up there. But we are not just here, to talk about the headlines. We are definitely cutting through the noise and bringing to you a deep dive and conversation of some of those trending issues here on the State of the Nation. So stay with us and let's get to do this very one together. I have here with me in the studio Obase Oyi Thompson. Of course, together we'll get to do this. Good afternoon to you, Thompson.
1: Good afternoon, Catalyst. Good afternoon, Malabites and Malabresses. Good afternoon to all of you, Nigerians and Africans. Good afternoon to Spain. Yeah, let me specifically greet Spain. Good afternoon. And it's such a beautiful time to be here once again. So good afternoon to you, Catalyst, once again. So, and to you, how are you doing? And how was your weekend?
0: Yeah, very fine. My weekend was amazing. Thank you for asking. And okay. How about yours?
1: Yeah, my weekend was really incredible. And thank goodness that, Spain have to make it more fantastic and more incredible for me. And
0: I can actually imagine, even though, you never supported them or you never watched the game.
1: Well,
0: right?
1: No, I watched the game. It's going to Vincent to go watch the game. I actually did, but because of the way I manage a lot of persons, well, this is not Sports Corner though, but a lot of times I see a lot of young people engaging themselves in abusive and very aggressive conversation over things that are supposed to be fun. Football is supposed to be something of fun things and outing and all of that. But then it turned out to be that they use it as a yardstick to meddling insults between each other. So that's why for me, I don't have any club, I don't have any team. Any team that wins for that day automatically is my team. So I go back home very happy that, I belong to the winning team.
0: All right, so I think you are just not far from what I was about saying, that we Nigeria, most of the Nigerians yesterday, were ready to support any team that won. But, all the same, for the fact that Nigerian could not get there, so we appreciate the fact that...
1: But interesting how the federal government of Nigeria actually budgeted billions of naira for a game you didn't qualify for.
0: Let's not go there, Thompson. Okay. Let's not go there. So, guys, first, it's actually a very interesting one. Let's start from the international space, where Andy Burnham, of course, has been announced as the new Prime Minister of the United Kingdom, of course, becoming the seventh Prime Minister the United Kingdom have had in the last 10 years. And of course, this is actually coming after Keir Starmer actually officially resigned from his position, following reasons, of course, which is best known to him. And of course, some persons have been saying that one of the reasons why he resigned was when the call came in, that he was underperforming, as a Prime Minister. There was a call, from activists, from persons, concerned persons out there, they called for his resignation. And it's really, really unpopular and something that we do not really see out there. But I think this is actually how a civilized nation works, and this is how a nation that has the interest of the people works. When they called for his resignation, he did not wait for people to impeach him. He did not
1: because
0: wait for
1: he failed
0: to do
1: because
0: he
1: just deep
0: had
1: down
0: to resign
1: yeah, deep,
0: by
1: deep,
0: himself.
1: Deep down he knew that he has failed the people, and so he honorably steps down. And this is what I was saying, a lot of persons are saying, and of course I'm part of those persons who are saying, how can you be called Your Excellency when the things you're doing are not excellent? You can't be called an honorable member when you're doing things that are not honorable enough. Now, you could look at, in the past, 10 years now, they've had 6 prime ministers. When you do certain things that you feel like, you've actually failed your people, you have to take, you have to take a leave. You need to get out. Here we are holding excuses for people for their failures, acting as if this is their money. This is not your money. This is not coming from your family's pocket. This is our own tax. As I keep saying this, okay, the federal government through my bank keep deducting money from me back to back. Oga, I am not working at port.

0: Which one be stamp duty? Am I working at Port Authority? Stop deducting. Bank maintenance, ATM maintenance is enough. We understand that one. But you get where you go reach. I will just go come up my 1,000, put inside my box. I go to save them for house. Which one be maintenance is maintenance that. In fact, and then look at the age he's actually occupying. 56 years. Mm. Just very simple. You can just go to anywhere in the world, look at his records. But here we are having people whose younger relatives are even older than them. And it's sad and embarrassing that, well, for the past 6 years now, in the UK, I've actually gotten 10 prime ministers. 10. We're not talking about, you know, I mean, 6 prime ministers, you know, within 10 years. This is just, you know, for you to show that, well, we have a system that is working. So if you cannot deliver, you have to step aside. Stop giving yourself excuses and stop making it look as if we are begging you. Or if you're not there, then there are no another person. No. Come on. Make a walk. Make a U-turn. Someone else is going to occupy it. And funny how this is really going to... In fact, there was this speech that really went out, and then I felt so happy while I was watching that. Now, he said that he is confident that Britain is now stronger and fairer than it was 2 years ago. Now, Starmer told reporters in his farewell speech outside his central London office. Now, but despite his own achievement, he's now saying he is happy that he has left the country or that particular position stronger than the way he even met it. But today in Nigeria, let's take Nigeria as a case study. Can a governor boldly say, you know, I have come out and have met the state more stronger than what I met it 2, 3, 4, 5 years ago? And you're seeking for re-election. And that even reminds me, I'm not hearing any other person coming out to contest for governorship election in Abia State. So I'm asking, why?
1: No, we have other oppositions. We have candidates, of course, in various political parties, of course. You know, you are currently not in Abia State, so you don't expect to know the activities of Abia State.
0: So in other words, we just traveled to UK. Are we in UK? We just got a story. So here we're not having stories coming in from Abia State that somebody else is contesting.
1: When you actually say there's nobody contesting, it's more like saying that, you know, Alex Oti is unopposed or is likely
0: because
1: not to have a I'm telling you that he has an opposition.
0: All the chiefs that worked up, we have the deputy, is it speaker thereabout, or House of the Senate, yeah, mm-hmm. who came out to say, look, I want to contest, Kaluche, yeah. Okay, the deputy, speaker, right? And then we also have the former governors, whether brother and thereabout, you know, that came out to say, hey, you want to contest. And up to today, we've not seen all of these persons have, you know, returned back and say, oh, well, I am not going to do this.
1: We are definitely not going to hear about that because I think the independent, the INEC have not lifted the banner for campaign. So everybody, you know, are just working behind the scene, you know, doing the necessary consultations behind the scene, trying to see how, you know, they can get the necessary advice and support from, you know, the stakeholders, you know, before they come out public. That is by the time INEC must have lifted the banner for campaign, then, you know, that is when you definitely get to see that, you know, APC as a candidate, PDP as a candidate, you know, NDC as a candidate, as well as other political parties, they have a candidate. Okay. But, you know, you talked about Abia State. I was even thinking we're going to maybe start here, you know, from our own immediate state where we have a Cross River State, you know, because they say charity begins at home. I was actually expecting that you're going to start from Cross River, so, you know, to say that you've not really seen any strong candidate or any strong opposition, you know, that's coming out to oppose the current government.
0: No, we are seeing that a lot now. Yeah, we've seen that a lot. We've seen the likes of Otto Jarvis, and we've seen the likes of how do they call the man from the NDC. Yeah, we've seen a lot of them coming out too. It's just that at some point in time, I don't know whether we are trying to fight to have just one political party in the state, or just a kind of one political party's state kind of stuff, but which is not supposed to be, you know, allow people the free will to, you know, because it is constitutional that, you know, everybody who is eligible to actually contest, you know, contest, vote and be voted for.
1: Yeah.
0: So at this point in time, I really don't see the need for intimidation as spreaded by in some quarters, like that other candidates, you know, were bullied, have been, you know, don't forget some times ago, there were also meetings in Akpabio, Bakassi, where, you know, they had hoodlums came to, you know, allow people. If you say you have done well, it is your works that will show. In fact, the Bible have even said it, made it that way. We are all Christians, you know, in this part of the world. We're Christians, you know. Even the Savior said that it is his works that will speak for him, and truly. So it's just like saying you are going to Abia State. It is his work, the governor's work, that will speak for him. It's not about you. Stop coming to shuffle all the things you say you've done into our truth for us to swallow it. No,
1: I think
0: we will see it and then say, okay, this person have done it, and it's not those people they buy data for. To go and sit, I see one data politician in one of the states, you know, posting posting a picture and tagging it, data boys have collected cap and collected t-shirt and ready to spread rumors. And I was just laughing. I said, you in particular, you're even the worst data appointee I've ever seen in the world. So why are you then talking about another group of persons? You know, they are doing their own work. So you concentrate on your own work. You know, if you come back to the state here, you know, we also see situations where a lot of persons, you know, talk down on. No, it's not supposed to be. Tell us what you've done. Tell us what you've achieved.
1: Yeah,
0: you know, especially for those in government today. Tell us what you've done. In fact, stop. Don't even tell us. In fact, I'm not even interested. Don't tell us. Just let us see what you have done.
1: Talking about, you know, achievement that deserve applause from the people. You know, Tunde Rahman, the senior special assistant to the president on media and special duties, have come out to tell Nigerians that President Bola Ahmed Tinubu has done well to deserve a second term. And, you know, from this statement, I think it's actually high time, you know, Nigerians, you know, we need to scrutinize. We have to look very well, you know, to this very statement. And, you know, the one thing I love about democracy is that the people decide. You don't tell the people, you know, what they should do or what they don't need to do. The people will know, definitely get to decide at the end of the day. So we have lots of stories which we want to bring to our step. This is very beautiful for afternoon. Something very interesting happened in Abuja. And I think this should be a lesson, of course, to every other state. And meanwhile, here in the prestigious University of Calabar, you know, the Vice Chancellor, Professor Efang Ofiong, you know, really took
0: decisive steps.
1: When they say you take the bull by the horns, think that is actually one thing that he did. And of course, we are definitely also going to be looking at this when we are back from the short musical break. Don't forget, it's still the State of the Nation on Unico Radio 103.5. And my name still remains Okun of Yondi Catalyst. And I have here with me Obasi Oyi Thompson. Don't go anywhere. We'll be right back after this break.

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It's Unicull Radio International. 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

0: All right, so I think it's good to see, you know, to tell our Nigerian politicians not to play games, you know, with our art. All right, welcome back from that musical break. You're still listening to The State of the Nation on Unico Radio 103.5. And, you know, good to be back. And, of course, down back to where we started, you know, where we stopped, rather, and, you know, to look at all that's happening. So, quickly, I think let's start from Cross River State, you know, before we move down to the FCT, just like I stated earlier. Now, the Cross River State Governor, Senator Prince Bassey Adetutu, you know, have offered automatic employment to 7 indigents of the state, of course, who distinguished themselves among others, you know, during their service year. And, you know, when they returned, they were being given automatic employment. What do you have to say this time about this, Thompson?
1: So they still give work for Calabar. I'll be for Cross River State. That's fine. Yeah, owing to the fact that they have done tremendously well, it's very good. It's very welcoming development. And then this is to tell young people generally that, look, it is not about just going to wear the khaki as a core member. Okay, so it has to do with your deliberate act of service to humanity. And then just the same thing we are saying about politicians, right? It is your work that will speak for you. These people did not just go. We have thousands of others, but why did they specifically have to stand out from others? Mm. Okay, so they did a lot of things, you know, and their work has spoken for them right from service and then returning back and was seeing how you as a government official is now welcoming them and doing them well. So this is what it's supposed to be. So they are going to give in their very best and the best out of the best. So it's something, you know, we need to appreciate. It's something we need to welcome. It's something we need to, you know, let young people be able to cultivate. So these are all the good things we love people to do. Now, if you look at the things they have done in their service, they served tremendously well, and they went out of their, you know, their pockets to also render other feasible, you know, innovative things or ideas or, you know, policies they were able to put in place, you know, where they were assigned to go and serve. And here we have them coming out with all of this kind of good news for Cross River State. And I'm happy they did not say, oh, this one is from Biakpan. This one is from Akampa. This one is from Etung, Boki, Bekwara, and all of that.
0: They were all recognized as Cross Riverians. Yeah. Yeah. So, according to the governor of Cross River State, Senator Prince Bassey Adetutu, according to him, he said that this act of them, you know, the way they serve during that service year, it goes a long way to show, you know, the true identity of Cross Riverians, and also it goes a long way to you know, to showcase the state out there. So congratulations actually to them, you know, for, you know, automatic employment, you know, in our today country, you know, where lots of Nigerian youths out there are looking for jobs, and you know, you just got a free ticket. You just got a free ticket. And you know, just like Thompson said, I think the reward of doing good is, of course, is the reward of doing good is excellent. You know, it's very, very excellent. You just have to do the best you can do, and that is why, you know, I tell people, whenever you are in a position, or whenever you have the opportunity to give out your best, make sure that you do so, because you never can tell who is actually watching you.
1: Exactly.
0: Out there.
1: And yeah.
0: Definitely, hard work really do peace. Let's forget about the fact, you know, that at times it feels like there's no reward, you know, in hard work. I think it's really, really necessary that we understand that the result for hard work, you know, it's really, really excellent. So a very good one there, you know, from the governor of Cross River State
1: to engage them. Yes. And also the governor should also spread its tentacle, because there are a lot of other Cross Riverians who are also serving in other states who are also doing tremendously well. And then they should also set up a kind of a goal, a monitoring system that will be able to evaluate how these people are actually serving out there, and then how they can be able to compensate them for the good work they are doing. You know, if this continue over time, you could see how deliberate young people are, in fact, in solving societal problems on their own, on the free will, you know, even sourcing from their own pocket and all of that. And also for the state should also create an opportunity where young people should be deliberate about, you know, coming out with good ideas. You know, I know sometimes when you say something, I say, we have this agency, you can actually go there. Now on the agency's part, are we really seeing that happening in Cross River State, for instance? Are we really seeing young people being deliberate enough, taking actions on their own without having a, okay, government to say, oh, we want to take over this thing, or it must be through the government and all of that? But want to see young people coming out first, and then government give that a special backup for them to be able to achieve these special goals and needs.
0: All right, so moving away to the FCT, that is Abuja. You know, this story tends to be a very, it's not really, you know, an exciting one, but I think it's actually a story that should serve as a lesson to many others, because there is a proverb that says that the falling of the dry leaf should be a lesson to the green ones, that someday they also will fall. So four police officers have actually been detained by the Federal Capital Territory Police Command, you know, for allegedly extorting money from the chairman of the ICPC, that's the Independent Corrupt Practices and another related offenses. So now, according to you know, the Commissioner of Police FCT, that's Ahmed Musa, disclosing this, you know, to the media or briefing journalists over there in Abuja. Now, he said that these persons, you know, they mounted an unauthorized roadblocks, and upon doing that, they did not know that this very person, this the ICPC chairman, you know, he held such a big position. You know, some persons, you know, disguise, you know,
1: that
0: because you know
1: us.
0: you don't go with your positions, it's not written on your face. So when the man came, you know, approached where they mounted the roadblock, you know, they asked him that he was going to pay money, and they took him to a POS. You know, he paid 53,000 naira and also paid for the charges. They asked him to pay for the charges. So it was after then that the ICPC chairman, you know, had to report to the command, which

0: led to their arrest and they have been detained.
1: Can we just make it like 300 days for the team, day for the owner?
0: All right, if you're listening out there, let's quickly open the phone lines out there. I think this is actually a very interesting one. If you're listening out there, the phone lines is very much open right now, where you could be part of this conversation. It's the State of the Nation here on Unico Radio 103.5, and the phone line is 0809-444-4058. I'll take the phone lines again, 0809-444-4058. Yes, so that's actually the phone lines to engage and also to be part of the conversation this beautiful afternoon. If you're sending a text message, it's still on that very number, 0809-444-4058. So, Thompson.
1: Yeah, so we've been saying that, in Nigerian today, we've talked about extortion in many forms. We've talked about, indiscipline in many forms. And we've talked about roadblocks in many forms. The IG, there are a lot of clips trending on social media how a particular commissioner, in fact, went around, to dismantle roadblocks. But still and still, we're still having them doing this. We're still having a lot of erring officers doing this. This is why I say that at some point in time, training and retraining should be consistent. At most, if possible, every 3 months. All those people should be called back to be trained, to be retrained again. There should be option for, seminars, events, and all of that.
0: One thing that still surprises me up to today is the fact that, the police, yes, or should I say the higher authority, they keep on making emphasis on roadblocks, that roadblocks is illegal. Yeah. Roadblocks is illegal.
1: Extortion is also illegal.
0: Yes, of course. Most of the roadblocks leads to extortion. So, in as much as roadblock is illegal, extortion also is illegal. But then let's come back down to Cross River State. Where the roadblocks have become more like a normalcy. It has become more like it's a normalcy that nobody tends to question. We see it like it's a normal thing, and you pass through most of these roadblocks. There are times that you could say, okay, roadblocks maybe for security reasons. You are doing some checkups. To make sure that in fact you are carrying out your duty. But most of the roadblocks in Calabar, Cross River State, PC, I actually make use of commercial vehicles, right?
1: Okay.
0: And there is nothing like, stop and search. There is nothing like, okay, we are checking maybe your car particulars to be sure. Talking about a commercial vehicle per se, I would not want to go into, the private vehicles, because since I'm not there. But talking about the commercial vehicles, it's just about, when you're passing by, you show love. And we ask question, is this how it is supposed to be? If, the commission says that there is no roadblock, is it that there is no agency, or is it that there is no nobody that can, of course, check this issue of roadblock? No agency, nobody across all the state that should be checking? Or is it that probably the commission saying that there is no roadblock, but behind the scene, they still tell their fellow officers, go out there, man's roadblock? It's really, really concerning.
1: Yeah, if you look at I talked about this morning, if you look at Henry Fayol, 14 principles of management, I love the 7 so much, but we talk about remuneration of your workers, right? Now, if you look at the way and places that most of these persons live, the places they live, their barracks, you pity the entire beings. Do you understand? Now, if you also see the government, the official vehicle that these guys use, for official duty, you ask yourself, is it that they are not seeing money? Is it that they are not making money? Is it that government is not funding the Nigerian police or even our securities? Now, even when government provide a brand new vehicles to these guys, trust me, within 1 month, just give it 1 month, you begin to ask yourself, really, is this the new brand vehicle that we actually saw? And so if people are not held accountable for the things they do, like for instance, are they being paid properly? Their barracks, is it well fixed? Is it in good condition? The vehicle they are using for operations, is it working properly? When the fuel finish, who fuels the car? Who takes care of maintenance of those vehicles? what happened? So if these things are fixed properly, and then at the end of the day, they are still doing these things, then fine. You know, the government can now take its course, you know, or the laws can now take its course. But when you're not doing those things, how do you expect somebody? Now, there is an emergency, and these guys need to move. There's no fuel in the car. And they call your guy, fuel, no deal, you have to buy fuel. First of all, what is that thing that is ringing through your head? Even if you have the money to pay, there's something that's going to ring through your head. How am I funding these people? And at the end of the day, what if they go and they didn't succeed to make that arrest or probably arrest that situation at that point in time? They still fall back to you. Okay, the fuel where you buy don't finish you. You need to buy another fuel for us to go back. Think about it. And then come to the root. Now, you see these guys, just like you said, oh, show me love now. Show, oh, God, show love. Ah, be don't pass before. Ah, number this. Sometimes you see them passing. And how some of them are also very, you know, unfortunate and very disgraceful. Sometimes they do something and it's so embarrassing to see. And they don't even know who and who is inside that vehicle, who and who is with their cameras, who and who is with their smartphones, who and who is monitoring them. They don't even care about all of those things. It's sad that it has gotten to that point. There was a video that somebody also posted on social media some time ago. And while he was traveling, they have to stop the vehicle. They didn't even ask what was in the vehicle, what was not in the vehicle. This was an officer traveling, you know, and he had his gun inside that vehicle. And so I think they are going for an operation somehow. So they have to disguise, you know, they put all their guns inside. So it was when they drove. After, you know, agree, brother, park your car, brother, they delayed them for some time. So those guys patiently waited. And then after some time, you know, they drove to a point and then decided to come back. They now came out with all their guns and all of that. And then they were like, come on, we don't want this kind of thing to happen in Nigeria. Why are we disgracing the system? Why are we disgracing the force? Why are we disgracing, you know, so they, oh, oh God, sorry, we did not know. Now, return back the money you collected and all of that. So these are all, I don't know how long we're going to say this, the Nigerian police, in fact, the good ones have been talking about this several times, but those erring ones, Mba.
0: So, from your statement, are you actually trying to say that, you know, a poor remuneration could actually, you know, be the reason why, you know, these guys are mounting
1: unauthorized roadblocks? Of course, they have families to take care of. Now, Calabar here, the rent is so much.
0: If poor remuneration is actually the reason why, you know, they engage in this, are you in support of, you know, them actually engaging into the unauthorized roadblock simply because, you know, of their poor remuneration?
1: When you say, Oga, show me love. Okay, you're not telling somebody, pay me. You're not, you know that this person, this. In fact, there are some point in time, I try to figure out the role of police in searching for people, documents and all of that. Usually back then, what we're told is, in case there is maybe a theft somewhere and a robbery somewhere, and then the essence why they are stopping and searching is to ensure that in case the person has boarded a vehicle or maybe a stolen vehicle. And then that's the work of even federal safety. You know, if there's a stolen, then they can now share within the sister agencies and say, okay, this is what has happened. They have to stop stop and search. That is when it happens. Or there is a case of a theft, there's a case of robbery, there's a case of kidnapping. They can stop and search. But at this point in time, where sometimes you see many police officers with different uniforms standing on the road, they are checking documents. I really don't get it. Like, I try to figure out what exactly is their role. Then what of VIO, road safety? What? Like, I really don't get. You know, at some point in time, I think they do not really know what exactly. It's just like one time I was passing somewhere and I noticed, how do we call it, anti-cultism. They were also searching for documents. I say, when did you people become, or when did you guys start searching people's documents or vehicle, even keke? How? My guy, how? Like, why? Do you understand? It doesn't make any sense at all. You know, and then we have people who have been, by constitution, you know, giving that constitution back into actually checkmate all of those things. But yeah, all of them does the same work. All of them, you know, want to do it because you just want to have money or you just want to have something at the end of the day too. You know, it doesn't make any sense. Whereas I'm not in support of any security agency standing on the road to extort, that in any form, that's extortion. Okay, but then I think the heads of these particular institutions should ensure that what belongs to you know, their staff, what belongs to their workers, are actually given to them. And trust me, should clean itself.
0: Should it just be the head? How about the Nigerian government itself?
1: Yeah,
0: the Nigerian government, also, of course, as well, because I was really surprised. I was really surprised, you know, the other day when the Minister for Defense, that's General Christopher, actually came out to say that the Nigerian government have finally increased the remuneration or the salary of, you know, the Nigerian armies from is it 50,000 naira to 100,000 naira. From 50,000 naira to 100,000 naira. And, you know, I asked myself, so all this while, we've actually had these persons, you know, go out there, risk their life, risk the life of their family members, you know, risk everything that they have, their future, you know, for the country at